Kelly in Brisbane. Now the time's just come to 10 o'clock and the program this morning has been prepared and presented by me, Robin Frost. June the 5th, 1972, marked the opening of the landmark 1972 United Nations Conference on the Human Environment, held in Stockholm, Sweden, from June the 5th to June the 16th, 1972. And from that time on, June the 5th is taken to be World Environment Day. So on this eve of World Environment Day 2026, let's look at some of the music that's been inspired by nature. The theme for this year's World Environment Day is Inspired by Nature for Climate for Our Future. We're going to look at aspects of the natural world and how some musicians have used them in their compositions. We're going to begin with a tribute to a river, one of the six tone poems written by Smetana to depict his beloved country. From Marvlast, or My Homeland, we're to hear the second of these tone poems, The Moldau, a work describing in music the river Moldau as it passes from the forests of Bohemia to the sea. The Czech Philharmonic Orchestra is conducted by Václav Talich.

A tone poem depicting a great river, the Moldau, music of Smetana from Vlast, My Homeland, and it was played by the Czech Philharmonic Orchestra, conducted by Václav Talich, opening our programme of morning music on this eve of World Environment Day 2026. 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Dietrich Lasser, the founding director of Animato Strings, is a professional string player with over 40 years of experience. 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Well, coming up next, we go from a river to tribute to a great mountain range. We come to Symphony No. 50 by the American composer Alan Havanas. It commemorates the volcano Mount St. Helens, and which culminated in the events of the 1980 eruption, which the composer actually witnessed from his home in Seattle. He said, "In my Mount St. Helens Symphony, I've tried to suggest a musical tribute to the sublime grandeur and beauty of Mount St. Helens and the surrounding majestic Cascade Mountains." There are three movements. The first is an andante, suggesting the mountain before the volcanic eruption. The second movement, Spirit Lake, trying to capture the beauty of the lake before the eruption. And third, of course, Volcano, the morning of May the 18th, when the volcano erupted. Significantly, perhaps, it's the Seattle Symphony under Gerard Schwartz, who plays now the music of Alan Havanas, commemorating the grandeur and the destruction of this environment.

0: In our morning music program on this eve of World Environment Day 2026, we heard then the Symphony No. 50 by American composer Alan Hofmannus, music inspired by the grandeur and beauty of the Cascade Mountains and the destruction, but nevertheless beauty, of the volcano Mount St. Helens. We heard it played by the Seattle Symphony under Gerard Schwartz.
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0: Now it's 10 minutes before 11 o'clock, a little bit early, but it's time for me to tell you about the events coming up through the 4MBS ticketing service before we continue with more music for the eve of World Environment Day, celebrating the compositions that were inspired by nature. In the final two events in this year's 4MBS Festival of Classics, the ensemble Fratio Modi with guest Dan Kuro Cello will perform works by Hildegard von Bingen, Charpentier, Monteverdi, Dowland and others at St. Bridget's Church, Redhill on Saturday evening at 7 o'clock, and the Arioso Chamber Ensemble with guest countertenor Tobias Mertz will perform works by Lully, Purcell, Vivaldi and others at St. Paul's Church, East Brisbane on Sunday the 14th of this month at 3 in the afternoon. Organist Stephen Nisbet will present a variety of works from Bach to Bacharach at the Merthyr Road Church, New Farm, on Saturday the 20th of this month at 3 in the afternoon. And in the next in the Concertiade series of concerts, pianist Mark Hooper will perform works by Bach and Schubert at the 4MBS Performance Studio, Cooperoo, on Sunday the 21st of this month. For bookings, go to 4mbs.com.au, where you can book and print tickets online. 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That's 3847 1717. Now coming up in the next hour of our program, more music inspired by the amazing environment in which we live. Ferdy Grofe's Grand Canyon Suite was written in 1931. It describes in five movements one of America's natural wonders, and the movements are Sunrise, The Painted Desert, On the Trail, Sunset, Cloudburst. If you visited the Grand Canyon Suite, perhaps you'll be reminded of these amazing places. Also, I discovered that Grofe wrote a tribute to the Mississippi River in 1925 and the Hudson River in 1955, certainly inspired by the natural world. Let's listen now to the Grand Canyon Suite. John Carigliano is playing violin with the New York Philharmonic Orchestra under Leonard Bernstein.

Foodie Grofe's Grand Canyon Suite, played there by the New York Philharmonic under Leonard Bernstein. The solo violinist was John Coeliano. Well, so far in our program on the eve of World Environment Day 2026, we've seen that composers have been inspired by rivers, mountains, canyons, deserts, rainstorms. One thing we haven't touched on yet has been the influence of the sea, where composers have tried to recreate in sound some of the magic when they look over the ocean. Lots of works. We've got time for a short piece now by Frank Hutchins. New Zealand born, taught at the New South Wales Conservatorium for 50 years as a brilliant partnership, entered into a duo piano group with Lindley Evans for many years. Here's one of his pieces. It's a work which begins with the rolling waves and then the calm of the sun glistening on still water. He called it Sea Fantasy, and it's to be played for us now by pianist Janelle Carrigan.

Janelle Carrigan playing Frank Hutchins' Sea Fantasy, music trying to depict the rolling waves and then the calm of the sea glistening on still water. And our final piece now in this music selected to play on the eve of World Environment Day 2026 is the Antarctic Suite, music of Nigel Westlake. In 1991, he was asked to compose music that captured the awe-inspiring grandeur, beauty, desolation, and harshness of the film that had been made by John Wiley, the film Antarctica. The resulting music was a suite for guitar and orchestra in four movements. The four movements inspired by the frames of the film. First movement, The Last Place on Earth, showing the vastness and the isolation in some of the shots in the film. The second one, Wooden Ships, is a tribute to the explorers who sailed into that frozen wasteland in ships that could easily splinter under the pressure of the frozen ice. The third movement, and the one that's described as being a rather witty movement, is called Penguin Circus. And we think of the penguins' strange movements on land, but of course they're so agile in the water. And the final movement, two sections, Ice Core and Finale. An ice core extracted from by the Antarctic scientists can reveal changes in the Earth's atmosphere and phenomena such as the hole in the ozone layer. Well, Antarctic Suite for guitar and orchestra, our final item in this special morning music program on the eve of World Environment Day 2026 will feature Timothy Kane playing guitar, Alison Lazaroff-Somsic as violin, Vanessa Suter playing harp, with the Tasmanian Symphony conducted by David Porcelain.

Nigel Westlake's Antarctica Suite for guitar and orchestra was played then by Timothy Kane Guitar with the Tasmanian Symphony under David Porcelain. Coming up at 12 midday, the Village Music Hour. But let's have another little tribute to the sea, music of Linda Phillips representing waves and the ocean.

Pianist Janelle Carrigan there with one of the Sea Impressions, a track from her disc, which is given the name Sea Impressions, Piano Miniatures by Australian Composers. And it concluded our programme this morning on the eve of World Environment Day, music inspired by natural wonders of this great world. World Environment Day, June the 5th, 2026. From me, Robin Frost, thanks for your company this morning. It's time for us to join Terry Hughes for the Village Music Hour and all the good programmes that continue on 4MBS Classic FM 103.7 in Brisbane. I wish you a very good afternoon.

Welcome to the Village Music Hour. I'm Terry Hughes with an eclectic mix of light classics, nostalgia, music from the shows and melodies which have stood the test of time. The Sydney-born composer Arthur Benjamin's most popular and well-known composition is Jamaican Rumba. And we open our programme today with a performance by the Eastman Rochester Pops Orchestra conducted by Frederick Fennell.

Jamaican Rumba by Arthur Benjamin was played by the Eastman Rochester Pops Orchestra, conducted by Frederick Fennell. The old favourite, Come Back to Sorrento, played now by Fausto Corelli and his Mandolin Orchestra.

Come Back to Sorrento has been sung by many fine singers, including Frank Sinatra and Luciano Pavarotti. But we had something different today from Fausto Corelli and his mandolin orchestra. We'll Meet Again with Vera Lynn was certainly popular during the war years, and it remains a firm favourite.

Vera Lynn, the Force's Sweetheart, with We'll Meet Again. Composed in 1938 by Fred Coutts, with lyrics by Haven Gillespie, You Go To My Head was launched by Joe Loss and Chick Henderson.

0: Chick Henderson with Joe Loss and his orchestra then, and You Go to My Head. Something a bit more recent to continue our program now, as Zero Mostel with an orchestra conducted by Milton Green presents If I Were a Rich Man from Fiddler on the Roof.
1: Dear God, you made many, many poor people. I realize, of course, that it's no shame to be poor, but it's no great honor either. So what would have been so terrible if I had a small fortune? If I were a rich man, yeah, dear, dear,

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That would be the sweetest thing of all. Oh, if I were a rich man, I'd

From Fiddler on the Roof we heard If I Were a Rich Man, sung by Zero Mostel with an orchestra conducted by Milton Green. Let's enjoy Schubert's delicate ballet music number 2.

The Orpheus Chamber Orchestra brought us the Ballet Music No. 2 in G, from Schubert's Incidental Music to Rosamunde. Next, from Lerner and Lowe's Brigadoon, we're going home with Bonnie Jean.

In Edinburgh I used to know a lass with an air and her name was Jo, and every night at 10 I would meet her in the glen. But now I'll not see her again, especially not in the glen at 10.

The premiere of Brigadoon ran for 581 performances, and from the original Broadway cast recording, we heard Lee Sullivan singing I'll Go Home with Bonnie Jean. Next we have Granada, about the Spanish city, written by a Mexican, Agustín Lara, but sung by a Spaniard, Plácido Domingo.

Well, they certainly loved him. Placido Domingo then with Granada. He was accompanied by the New York Philharmonic, conducted by Zubin Mehta. Credited with bringing the classics to the people, André Rieu has become enormously popular. We have André and his Johann Strauss Orchestra playing a compilation of popular classical melodies under the title of A Strauss Party.

That was a Strauss Party, a medley of light classics played by André Rieu and his Johann Strauss Orchestra. Now, here comes the Queen.

The Australian Brandenburg Orchestra under Paul Dyer played The Arrival of the Queen of Sheba from Handel's Solomon. Here's a nocturne from the pen of the Irish composer John Field.

From her recording of the complete Nocturnes of John Field, we heard Elizabeth Joy Rowe playing the Nocturne No. 1 in E-flat. Composer Rudolf Frimmel is probably best known for his Indian Love Call.

That was Eva Lind with Jose Carreras, accompanied by the London Musicians Orchestra under David Jimenez, with Indian Love Call from Rosemary. While we're on a musical comedy roll, let's hear another favourite, To the Inn We're Marching and The Drinking Song from Sigmund Romberg's The Student Prince.

Neil Jenkins, Bonaventura Bottone and Donald Maxwell, with the Ambrosian Chorus and the Philharmonia Orchestra under John Owen Edwards, performed to the Inwe Marching and the Drinking Song from the Student Prince. Now we're going to conclude our programme today with In a Monastery Garden.

That was Albert W. Cattelby's Bells Across the Meadow, performed by the Philharmonia Orchestra and the Ambrosian Singers, conducted by John Lanchberry. Now, you've been listening to the Village Music Hour. I'm Terry Hughes, inviting you to join us again at 12 noon Monday to Friday for further light classics, nostalgia, music from the shows and melodies which have stood the test of time.

The Village Music Hour is sponsored by Georgie Girl, The Seekers Musical. Relive the incredible true story of four young Australians who took their harmonies to the world and changed music history along the way. Georgie Girl, The Seekers Musical, live on stage at 12th Night Theater until the 14th of June. Book now through Ticketek and relive the soundtrack of a generation.

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On Saturday evening, we'll have the penultimate event in this year's 4MBS Festival of Classics, The Language of Spring, presented by Fazio Modi, who are Madeline Gibbs, soprano, Anne Levitsky, soprano and hurdy-gurdy, Philip Griffin, baritone and oud or lute, Aaron Brown, rebec, and Tunji Bayer, hand percussion, along with special guest Don Kuro, cello. The program includes works by Hildegard von Bingen, Charpentier, Dowland, Monteverdi, and others, and it starts at 7 o'clock at St. Bridget's Church, Red Hill. 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On Sunday afternoon, Hilary Kleinig, cello, and Emily Granger, harp, will present Alone Together, a recital at Plant Empire Tennyson. The program starts at 4 and includes works by Kleinig and other contemporary composers. For details, call 0421-477-700. And on Sunday afternoon, the Queensland Korean Orchestra, conducted by Sergei Korshman, together with the Brisbane Men's Choir, Wolfgang, the Fellowship of the Strings, and the Tim Lee Chamber Orchestra, will present Four Seasons, a program including an excerpt from Tchaikovsky's Winter Dreams, Symphony No. 1, Piazzolla's Primavera Porteña from the Four Seasons of Buenos Aires, Hyogun Kim's A Thousand Winds, and other works, including The Bugler's Holiday by Anderson, and a concert arrangement of Waltzing Matilda. The program starts at 5 at the Old Museum Concert Hall, Bowen Hills. For details, call 0474-157-559. And remember that further details of events in the Music Diary, as of events further ahead, can be found on our website, where you can book online for selected performances, including the final event in the 2026 4MBS Festival of Classics, A Baroque Coda, with the Arioso Chamber Ensemble at St. Paul's Church, East Brisbane, on Sunday, the 14th of this month. And it is now time for Under Southern Skies, our weekday program devoted to Australian composers and conductors and other artists. Today's program is the work of William Fraser and features music from the Australian Chamber Orchestra, the Sydney Symphony Orchestra, the Tasmanian Symphony Orchestra, and our own Queensland Symphony Orchestra, as well as soloists Barbara Jane Gilbey and Barry Davis. We'll start with the Australian Chamber Orchestra, led by their musical director Richard Tognetti. Their next Brisbane concert will be on the 22nd of June at QPAC. It's called Isles of Light, that's I-S-L-E-S, of Light, and will feature music by Vaughan Williams and Kate Bush, amongst others. They start off our program with the Serenade in G Minor by Finnish composer Jan Sibelius.

Jan Sibelius's Serenade in G Minor for Violin and Orchestra, Opus 69, Number 2, with Richard Tognetti, solo violin, and the Australian Chamber Orchestra. Violinist Barbara Jane Gilbey is our second Australian artist, and she's a former concertmaster with both the Tasmanian Symphony Orchestra and the Canberra Symphony Orchestra, and has championed Australian compositions, particularly those by Peter Sculthorpe and Sally Greenaway. She partners with the Tasmanian Symphony and conductors David Stanhope in a familiar concert item, the Meditation from the opera Thaïs by Jules Massenet.

0: The gorgeous meditation from Massenet's opera Thais, with Barbara Jane Gilby, our solo violinist, and David Stanhope conducted the Tasmanian Symphony Orchestra. We're going to have a brief message, and then we'll be back with music by Colin Brumby.
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0: Our lone Australian composer on today's program is the late Colin Brumby, for many years a programmer and presenter here at 4MBS. The oboist Barry Davis commissioned him to write a work for Cor Angelis. So he wrote his Scena for Cor Anglais and strings and dedicated the work to Barry Davis. And that dedicatee is also the soloist in our performance with the Queensland Symphony Orchestra led by Richard Mills. The Queensland Symphony's next concert will be on the 12th and the 13th of June and will feature Dvorak's Cello Concerto and Beethoven's Symphony No. 7. Here we have the music of Colin Brumby.

Colin Brumby's Cena for cor anglais and strings, performed by Barry Davis, cor anglais, an instrument known elsewhere as the English horn, and the Queensland Symphony Orchestra, conducted by Richard Mills. Colin Brumby based this on an imaginary scene from an Italian opera. We now go back to the Australian Chamber Orchestra, and we're going to hear them live with George Frideric Handel's Concerto Grosso in D minor. Now, I say live, they're live on record, recorded by 4MBS in 1992 at the QPAC Concert Hall.

George Frideric Handel's Concerto Grosso in D Minor, Opus 6, Number 10, conducted by Richard Tognetti with the Australian Chamber Orchestra. And now we move to our final work, scheduled work, on today's Under Southern Skies. And the last Australian artist is the Sydney Symphony Orchestra, directed by its then chief conductor, the late Stuart Challander. The Sydney Symphony's next performance is on the 13th of June, if you're down that way, and features Igor Stravinsky's complete Firebird ballet music. Their presentation today is Maurice Ravel's Bolero. Ravel said he was inspired by the relentless rhythm of machinery, and at his premiere, an audience member shouted that the composer was a madman. Ravel's response? She had understood the work perfectly. Here's Stuart Challander with the Sydney Symphony Orchestra.

0: The Sydney Symphony Orchestra, conducted by Stuart Challander, with Ravel's Bolero. And we're going to have a brief message from the Queensland government, and we'll be back with a little bit of music before we go over to Concert Hall.
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0: We have time for a little bit more. We're going to stay with the Sydney Symphony Orchestra, this time with a different conductor, Benjamin Northey. We're going to hear the last bit of Ravel's Ma Mère L'Oie, the Mother Goose Suite, The Enchanted Garden.

0: The Enchanted Garden, the Jardin Féerique, from Maurice Ravel's Ma Mère Loi, My Mother Goose Suite, with the Sydney Symphony Orchestra, conducted for us by Benjamin Northey. And that will bring to a close today's Under Southern Skies. Our program was prepared by William Fraser, and my name is Andrew Weiss, and you are listening to 4MBS Classic FM 103.7 in Brisbane, streaming online at 4mbs.com.au and on your favorite streaming app. And Concert Hall will be here right after this message.
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0: And welcome to Concert Hall, our afternoon program devoted exclusively to orchestral works. Today's program was prepared for us by composer and music educator Colin Brumby. And it's a potpourri of works including two serenades, a piano concerto, a symphony, and some incidental music to a play. We open with the Agincourt Overture by 20th century British composer Walter Lee. He wrote most of his music by commission, and he's notable as a pioneer in movie music. He was unfortunately killed in 1942 in action in World War II. The Agincourt Overture is one of his most popular works, and Nicholas Braithwaite leads the new Philharmonia Orchestra.

the New Philharmonia Orchestra, having a very good time, I suspect, playing Walter Lee's Agincourt Overture, led by Nicholas Braithwaite. From 20th century Britain, we move to 19th century Bohemia for the Czech composer Alexander Dreschok, who was a piano tyro, and his compositions were intended to show off his pianism, as most of them were. Fortunately, we have a tyro to play them for us. That would be Piers Lane. Nicholas Willen and the BBC Scottish Symphony Orchestra provide sympathetic accompaniment. Here is the Piano Concerto in D Minor, Opus 137, by Dreschok.

The Piano Concerto in D Minor, Opus 137 by Dreschok, with Piers Lane standing in for the composer at the piano, and the BBC Scottish National Orchestra conducted by Nicholas Willen. We move on to our next piece, a serenade by Ernest John Morin, 20th century English composer of Irish extraction, and he was a protege of Peter Warlock, but despite that influence, he developed his own musical voice and was a collector of British Isles folk songs. We're going to get to listen to his Serenade in G, Richard Hickox, and the Northern Symphonia of England are the performers.

we heard excuse me, we heard Ernest John Moran's Serenade in G with the Northern Symphony of England conducted by Richard Hickox. And it is almost 3 o'clock, and it's time for a précis of what is available through the 4MBS ticketing service. And the final two events in this year's 4MBS Festival of Classics, the ensemble Fratio Modi, with guest Dan Curro, cello, will perform works by Hildegard van Bingen, Charpentier, Monteverdi, Dowland, and others at St. Bridget's Church, Red Hill, on Saturday evening at 7 o'clock, and the Arioso Chamber Ensemble, with guest countertenor Tobias Mertz, will perform works by Lully, Purcell, Vivaldi, and others at St. Paul's Church, East Brisbane, on Sunday, the 14th of this month, at 3 in the afternoon. On other items, organist Stephen Nisbet will present a variety of works from Bach to Bacharach at the Merthyr Road Church, New Farm, on Saturday, the 20th of this month, at 3 in the afternoon. And in the next Concertiad series of concerts, pianist Mark Hooper will perform works by Bach and Schubert at the 4MBS Performance Studio Cooper on Sunday, the 21st of the month. For bookings, go to 4mbs.com.au, where you can book and print tickets online. That's 4mbs.com.au, or call 4MBS Ticketing on 3847-1717, 9 to 5 on weekdays for customer assistance if required. Our symphony for today is the Symphony No. 2 in A minor, called the Norwich Symphony, by British composer Edward German, who changed his name from German Edward Jones to avoid confusion with a conservatory classmate named Edward Jones. He was also especially sensitive to criticism, and when his Second Symphony, which was commissioned by the Norwich Festival, had its premiere in 1893, he was downhearted by the response. And for years, the symphony was only available in printed form in a two-piano arrangement. When he finally decided to subsidize publication of the full score in 1931, the reception was a lot more favorable. Perhaps musical taste had caught up with him. The National Symphony Orchestra of Ireland will be our performers, and is conducted here by Andrew Penny.

Edward German's Symphony No. 2 in A minor. The National Symphony Orchestra of Ireland was conducted by Andrew Penny. Our last two works are ones which owe their debt to Shakespeare. The first is Vaughan Williams' Serenade to Music, whose words come from the Act 5 discussion of music in Shakespeare's Merchant of Venice. It's scored for 16 soloists plus violin and orchestra. Our 16 vocal soloists are sopranos Felicity Lott, Lisa Milne, and Yvonne Kenny, mezzo-sopranos Anne Murray, Diane Montague, Delia Jones, and Catherine Wynne Rogers, tenors Anthony Rolfe Johnson, John Mark Ainsley, Toby Spence, and Timothy Robinson, baritones Stephen Roberts and Christopher Maltman, and basses Michael George and Duncan Riddle. The violinist is Duncan Riddle and the London Philharmonic Orchestra, all under the direction of Roger Norrington. Here is Ralph Vaughan Williams' Serenade to Music.

Ralph Vaughan Williams' Serenade to Music from the words of Shakespeare, with 16 vocal soloists, Duncan Riddle violin, the London Philharmonic Orchestra, conducted by Roger Norrington. And that brings us up to our last work, Sir Arthur Sullivan's incidental music to The Merry Wives of Windsor. Again, Shakespeare is here, and the character Anne Page's solos are sung by Algernon, our solo songs are by Algernon Charles Swinburne and not by Shakespeare. Interesting note, that was the only part of the score that was published. Mark McDonald sings the song of Anne Page, the words of Swinburne, not Shakespeare, along with Andrew Perry leading the RTE Concert Orchestra and Chamber Choir. And that will bring to a close today's Concert Hall. Our program was prepared by Colin Brumby. My name is Andrew Weiss. It's been a pleasure sharing the music with you today. Take care of yourselves, and I will see you here next week, same time, same station.

And we concluded our concert hall program here on 4MBS Classic FM 103.7 with Sir Arthur Sullivan's incidental music to The Merry Wives of Windsor. Margaret MacDonald was the mezzo-soprano with the RTE Concert Orchestra and Choir, all conducted by Andrew Penny. The music for this afternoon's program was chosen by Colin Brumby and presented for you by Andrew Weiss. Coming up now is Drive Time Classics.

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I'm Anne Darch. I'll be with you from now until the BBC News at 6 o'clock. With a variety of music and included in our program will be our feature at 5, and then at about 5:30 we'll also have the Music Diary, which lets you know all about what's on in Brisbane in this next week or so in the way of live music. But let's start with some music, of course, this time from Vaughan Williams. It's the third movement of his Symphony No. 2 in G, and this is the 1913 version of A London Symphony, played by the London Symphony Orchestra, conducted by Richard Hickox.

0: And we started our Drive Time Classics program this afternoon with the music of Vaughan Williams. It was the third movement of his Symphony No. 2 in G, a London Symphony, and that was from the 1913 version and played by the London Symphony Orchestra, conducted by Richard Hickox. It's 16 minutes past four.
1: The biennial Lev Vlasenko Piano Competition is about to enter an exciting new phase. Round one takes place in Sydney on the 5th and 6th of June, followed by a three-day event of round one masterclasses and recitals in Auckland, New Zealand from the 9th to the 11th of June. Contestants in Victoria perform on the 13th and 14th of June, and the Queensland contestants play in Brisbane on the 20th of June. The opening recital given by Aisha Goff will be on Thursday the 25th of June, featuring music by Villa Labosh, Otley and Prokofiev in the Ian Hanger Recital Hall. The competition for semi-finalists commences on Saturday the 27th of June with a distinguished judging panel chaired by international piano sensation Sergio Tiempo at the ABC Studios, Grey Street, South Brisbane. Finalists will perform alongside the Queensland Symphony Orchestra on Friday, the 3rd of July. For full performance and ticketing details, Google Lev Vlasenko Piano Competition or book on 136 246. Alternatively, head to Ticketek and follow the prompts.
0: Welcome back to Drive Time Classics. From Richard Strauss, four symphonic interludes from Intermezzo, we'll hear the second, called Dreaming by the Fireside, played by the Melbourne Symphony Orchestra, conducted by Andrew Davis.

0: A piece called Dreaming by the Fireside. It was the second movement of four symphonic interludes from Intermezzo by Richard Strauss and played there by the Melbourne Symphony Orchestra conducted by Andrew Davis. It's 25 past four.
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0: Welcome back to Drive Time Classics. Some music now from Owen Reed. It's called Carnival and it's from La Fiesta Mexicana, a Mexican folk song symphony for concert band. It's played here by the Dallas Wind Symphony, conducted by Howard Dunn.

Carnival from a Mexican folk song symphony for concert band, composed by Owen Reed and played there by the Dallas Wind Symphony, conducted by Howard Dunn. It's 27 minutes to 5 o'clock, and you're listening to Drive Time Classics here on 4MBS Classic FM 103.7. Now, three German dances from Mozart, played by the Academy of St. Martin in the Fields, conducted by Sir Neville Mariner.

103.7. Now let's hear again from the London Symphony Orchestra, conducted by Richard Hickox. This time playing The Banks of Green Willow by George Butterworth.

The Banks of Green Willow, composed by George Butterworth and played there by the London Symphony Orchestra, conducted by Richard Hickox. And it's 14 minutes to 5 o'clock. 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Now for the first movement of Shostakovich's Symphony No. 9 in E-flat, Opus 70. The performance comes from the Boston Symphony Orchestra, conducted by Andras Nelsons.

The first movement of Dmitri Shostakovich's Symphony No. 9 in E-flat, Opus 70, and the performance came from the Boston Symphony Orchestra, conducted by Andres Nelson. It's 8 minutes to five. Now, another performance from the Dallas Wind Symphony, conducted by Howard Dunn, of Fandango by Frank Perkins.

The Dallas Wind Symphony under the direction of Howard Dunn playing Fandango by Frank Perkins. It's 4 minutes to 5 o'clock. We've got time for one more tune. This is El Condo Pasa.

0: Guitarist Timothy Kain playing El Condor Pasa has brought us up to exactly 5 o'clock. And so it's time for our feature at five. And our 4MBS feature at five offers vignettes designed to offer entertaining insights into classical music, composers, and performers. Here's Karel Baum to tell us about some truly revolting classical compositions, music that inspired or was inspired by political uprisings.
1: When Verdi's opera Nabucco premiered at La Scala in March 1842, the tale of the Jews' struggle for freedom from the rule of the Babylonian king Nebuchadnezzar registered with the Milanese audience, discontented living under Austrian rule. The chorus of the Hebrew slaves, Va Pensiero, was adopted as a national anthem, and 6 years later, the first of two wars for Italian independence from Austria would begin. Otto Nicolai had originally been offered the libretto and was insanely jealous when he heard of Verdi's success with that same storyline. "Verdi's operas are really horrible," he wrote. "He scores like a fool. Technically, he's not even professional, and he must have the heart of a donkey, and is a pitiful, despicable composer." Verdi's position as the musical figurehead of the revolt against Austria has been downplayed. At Verdi's funeral, however, the crowds in the streets spontaneously broke into Va Pensiero. When his body was moved into the crypt of the Casa di Riposo, Va Pensiero was spontaneously sung by the crowd, estimated at 300,000 people. Va Pensiero from Nabucco is one of the more frequently performed choruses in the world today. When the Metropolitan opened its season in September 2001, 11 days after the destruction of New York's World Trade Center, the chorus began the event by singing Va Pensiero in honor of the victims of the 9/11 terrorist attack.

0: The Opera Queensland Chorus and Queensland Symphony Orchestra, conducted by Johannes Fritsch, gave us Va Pensiero, better known as The Chorus of the Hebrew Slaves by Verdi from his opera Nabucco.
1: And Creole will be back tomorrow afternoon at 5 o'clock with another feature at 5. Welcome back to Drive Time Classics. It's 5:07. Let's start the second hour of our program with the second movement of Brahms' Horn Trio in E-flat, Trio for Horn, Viola and Cello, or Violin and Piano, which is the case here. Hector MacDonald is the horn player, with John Harding playing the violin and Ian Munro at the piano.

0: Horn player Hector MacDonald with violinist John Harding and at the piano Ian Munro, playing that second movement of Johannes Brahms' Horn Trio in E flat. And it's 16 minutes past 5 o'clock. 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
1: Have you got your tickets to Georgie Girl? The smash hit Aussie musical is coming to Brisbane and tickets are selling fast. Don't miss the remarkable true story behind Australia's legendary Seekers. Georgie Girl, the Seekers musical from June 3. Only at 12th Night Theatre. 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Book now through Ticketek.
0: Welcome back to Drive Time Classics. Here's a minuet. It's the second movement of Arthur Benjamin's Cello Sonatina. And the performance comes from Ian Munro, at the piano again, joined by cellist David Pereira.

0: The second movement, the Minuet, from Arthur Benjamin's Cello Sonatina, played by pianist Ian Munro and cellist David Pereira. It's 22 minutes past five.
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0: And now to take us up to the time for the music diary, here's the first movement of Haydn's Symphony No. 88 in G, played by the Capella Istropolitana, conducted by Barry Wordsworth.

That performance by Capella Estropolitana with the conductor Barry Wordsworth of the first movement of Haydn's Symphony No. 88 in G has brought us up to 5:30, which is time to have a look at the music diary. The penultimate event in this year's 4MBS Festival of Classics, The Language of Song, presented by Frazio Modi. Soprano Madeline Gibbs, soprano and hurdy-gurdy player Anne Levitsky, baritone Philip Griffin, who also plays the oud and the lute, rebec player Aaron Brown, hand percussionist Tony Bayer, and guest cellist Dan Couraud, will include works by Hildegard von Bingen, Charpentier, Dowland, Monteverdi, and others at St. Bridget's Church in Redhill on Saturday evening at 7 o'clock. Book through 4MBS ticketing at 4mbs.com.au, or you can call 3847 1717 9 to 5 on weekdays. Alone Together with cellist Hilary Kleinig and harp player Emily Granger will include contemporary works by Kleinig and others at Plant Empire at Tennyson on Sunday afternoon at 4 o'clock. For details, call 0421 477 700. That's 0421 477 700. Four Seasons with the Queensland Korean Orchestra, conducted by Sergei Korshman, along with the Brisbane Men's Choir, Wolfgang, the Fellowship of the Strings, and the Tim Lee Chamber Orchestra, will include an excerpt from the Symphony No. 1 in G minor, Winter Dreams by Tchaikovsky, Primavera Porteña from the Four Seasons of Buenos Aires by Piazzolla, A Thousand Winds by Hyogun Kim, and other works including The Bugler's Holiday by Anderson and an arrangement of Waltzing Matilda at the Old Museum Concert Hall in Bowen Hills on Sunday afternoon at 5 o'clock. For details, call 0474 157 559. 0474 157 559. For details of events mentioned in the music diary, you can find them on our website at 4mbs.com.au, where you can book online for selected performances, including the final event in this year's 4MBS Festival of Classics, a Baroque Coda with the Arioso Chamber Ensemble at St. Paul's Church at East Brisbane on Sunday the 14th of this month. So some very interesting things happening just in the next few days in our music diary. It's 27 minutes to 6 o'clock when we'll have the BBC News. So we'll start this last half hour with the Dance of the Hours from Ponchielli's La Gioconda, played by the Royal Philharmonic Orchestra, conducted by Stanley Black.

0: One of the pieces of classical music in Walt Disney's Fantasia. That was The Dance of the Hours from La Gioconda by Ponchielli. And the performance came from the Royal Philharmonic Orchestra, conducted by Stanley Black.
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0: Welcome back to Drive Time Classics. It's 6:15 when we'll have the BBC News. But before that, time for a bit more music. Here's the Serenade No. 10 in B-flat, the Gran Partita by Mozart, played by the London Mozart Players Wind Ensemble, conducted by Jane Glover.

0: The London Mozart Players Wind Ensemble, conducted by Jane Glover, playing the Serenade No. 10 in B-flat, the Gran Partita by Wolfgang Amadeus Mozart. It's 10 to 6.
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0: Welcome back to Drive Time Classics. Now some music from Edvard Grieg, played by the Capella Estropolitana, conducted by Adrian Lieper. And this is two elegiac melodies.

Two elegiac melodies by Edvard Grieg. First of all, Heart Wounds, followed by Last Spring. And that performance came from Capella Istropolitana, conducted by Adrian Lieper. It's rapidly approaching 6 o'clock, 2 minutes, just time for a little galop composed by Johann Strauss the Elder.

0: And that little size gallop performed by Camerata Casovia, conducted by Christian Pollock and composed by Johann Strauss, brought us to just after 6 o'clock. 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
2: BBC News with Moira Alderson. The Israeli Defence Minister has said his forces will continue ground operations in Lebanon despite the announcement of a renewed ceasefire. The deal requires the Iranian-backed militant group Hezbollah to halt its attacks against Israel and withdraw from southern Lebanon. Here's our chief international editor, Jeremy Bowen.
3: This agreement has no maps. It doesn't describe specific areas. There is no timetable for how this is going to work. It's also dependent on Hezbollah removing their fighters south of the Litani River, which is basically the area that Israel is occupying right now, and a complete cessation of fire from Hezbollah. So it is most unlikely it will change anything in the south, but what it may do is mean that it's more institutionalized, that Israel won't hit Beirut, and perhaps Hezbollah won't shoot over the border.
2: The US House of Representatives has passed a resolution directing President Trump to withdraw US forces from the conflict with Iran or win approval from Congress to continue the war.
4: This is likely to be a symbolic vote by the House of Representatives. What's happened is that four Republicans have voted in favour of this resolution to tell Donald Trump to stop the war in Iran. Now, the problem is that this is not the sort of resolution that is legally binding. The other thing to say is that the White House has always said that it is not involved currently in a war. Now, the White House says that actually the war ended in April when Iran and the US agreed a ceasefire.
2: That was Tom Simons reporting. And earlier, Mr. Trump downplayed recent exchanges of fire with Iran. The European Union's begun preparations for talks on the accession of Ukraine and Moldova to the bloc after all 27 member states gave their agreement. The first discussions will involve democratic standards and the rule of law. Hailing the news, Ukraine's Prime Minister Yulia Svyrydenko said her country was one step closer to EU membership. Elon Musk's SpaceX has officially filed for what's expected to be the largest IPO in Wall Street history. His plans to raise $75 billion at a target valuation of roughly $1.75 trillion. The stock's expected to be priced from $135 per share next week. Here's our business presenter, Maura Fogarty.
5: I think what they're counting on, or at least what Elon Musk is counting on, is the cult status, the reputation that he's had, the returns he's given to investors who bought into Tesla years ago. And that's really what they're kind of banking on. Normally, the people who buy into an IPO at this stage are the big institutional funds. What SpaceX has done is they've also said, we want a lot of wealthy individual investors to come in and buy our shares as well.
2: BBC News. Top artificial intelligence executives in the US are calling for stricter regulations to prevent AI from being used to develop biological weapons. In an open letter, they say there should be mandatory screening of orders for synthetic DNA to prevent criminals from engineering deadly pathogens. The signatories include the heads of OpenAI, Anthropic, and Google's DeepMind. The government of Fiji has rejected plans by an Australian billionaire to import hundreds of thousands of tonnes of rubbish to be burned for energy production. The proposal was blocked, citing multiple severe environmental and public health risks. Phoebe Hobson has this report.
6: The Australian company The Next Generation Holdings had hoped to build an incinerator capable of consuming up to 900,000 tonnes of waste a year. But the plans proved controversial, as the project was to be built close to Nadi, a city on Fiji's main island. That's an important tourism destination. Fiji's ambassador to the UN raised concerns that his country could become the Pacific's ashtray, and local villagers labelled the plans as waste colonialism. The company said burning imported rubbish could help Fiji produce electricity and cut back on diesel.
2: Fighting is reported to have continued through the night in the Somali capital, Mogadishu. Clashes between rival political factions broke out on Wednesday ahead of a planned protest over delayed elections. Government forces said they were working to neutralise well-armed militias with the launched attacks. A Nepali climber who went missing 6 days ago on Mount Everest has been found alive, crawling back towards base camp on the world's highest peak. All contact with Dawa Sherpa had been lost when he became separated from a climber he was assisting on the upper reaches of Everest. He was presumed dead until he was spotted by a rubbish management team early on Thursday. Dawa Sherpa has been airlifted to hospital in the Nepali capital, suffering from severe frostbite. That's the latest world news from the BBC.
0: 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We'll ask for your contact details and then arrange studio time. So call 3847 1717. Here's the weather forecast for Southeast Queensland, our broadcasting area. And it was issued this afternoon at 3:19 p.m. For the rest of this evening, we can expect clear skies with westerly winds. Tomorrow, Friday the 5th of June, a mostly sunny day. Overnight, temperatures falling to between 6 and 12. With daytime temperatures reaching between 17 and 21. Those temperature ranges in a little more detail across the region. Brisbane 13 to 21, Ipswich 10 to 21, Logan Central 11 to 20, Sunshine Coast 11 to 21, Bayside 12 to 21, and on the Gold Coast 11 to 21.

And that Little Dove's Waltz by Johann Strauss the Elder takes us up to time for our Dinner Classics program this evening. The music's been chosen by Patrick Johnson, whose first choice is Bach's Brandenburg Concerto No. 3 in G, performed by the Australian Brandenburg Orchestra, conducted by Paul Dyer. Following that, Carulli's Guitar Sonata Opus 21 No. 3, played by Richard Savino. And finally, Mozart's Divertimento Keyboard Trio in B-flat. Robert Ingram is the violinist, George Peterson the cellist, and Gerard Willems at the piano. This is Anne Darche, thanking you very much for your company during our Drive Time Classics show, and enjoy our Dinner Classics programme.

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I wish I could channel the voice of Alistair Cook, whose velvet tones were heard immediately after that piece of music at the beginning of the BBC production's Masterpiece Theatre for many years. Hi there, this is Bo McLaughlin, and yes, you are tuned in to Exploring Music, not to Masterpiece Theatre. This week, we've been asking the question, okay, what else you got? We're asking this of composers who wrote one big hit tune by which they are very well known. Even when we recognize the piece of music and can't begin to say the composer's name, I think that's the case here. The composer who actually wrote what we call the theme to Masterpiece Theatre is Jean-Joseph Mouret, born in France in Avignon, 1682. That makes him about 3 years older than Bach and Handel, just to make a sort of yardstick there. Mouret's father was a wealthy silk merchant in Avignon and loved music. Both Jean Bertrand, the father, and his wife, Madeleine, saw to it that their son perfected himself in the art of music, as they said later in a letter. They sent him off to the cathedral school where Rameau was the organist. Later on, Mouret made his way to Paris, became involved in the opera, and became also an organist at Notre Dame Cathedral from time to time, where he would have written such fanfares for trumpet and drums and organ. We just heard in that performance three German brothers, the Leuben brothers, Hannes, Wolfgang, and Bernhard. They're sort of like the Tijuana brass of modern classical German trumpet players. They were playing with Simon Preston, the great organist of Westminster Abbey. And that piece is simply called the Rondo, from a symphony of fanfares from Mouret. So, okay, Jean-Joseph, that's a marvelous piece. We've enjoyed it for years. Now we know your name. So, what else do you have? Well, let's listen to this little dramatic scene. We're going to be hearing a tenor singing the part of a woman. The tenor is Richard Dugay with the ensemble L'Arion, and this is the story of Andromeda.

stricken by horror and by fear, Andromeda awaited a harsh death. It's the story of Andromeda and Perseus, told to us in music by Jean-Joseph Mouret, the composer of the theme to Masterpiece Theatre. This is one of his other creations. In this performance, we heard a marvelous ensemble from Quebec in French Canada, the Ensemble Arion, with Richard Dugay, the tenor, telling us the story of Andromeda and Perseus. That was music from the early 18th century. Let's leap ahead, nearly 150 years, and move south from Paris to Milan to meet our next composer. I think we'll listen to an orchestral piece of his, and we'll see if we can guess who in the world this might be.

a slim and charming piece, isn't it? Riccardo Muti conducting the Filarmonica della Scala, a scherzo marked presto e con elegancia. Lively, extremely lively, I guess, and with some elegance. That's music of Alfredo Catalani. Do you know that name? Born in Lucca in 1854. The Grove Dictionary article on Catalani reads, "The musical families of Lucca include the Catalani as well as the Boccherini and the Puccini. These were all big musical families, and for a long time, a century or more. In fact, Alfredo Catalani was about 3 or 4 years older than Giacomo Puccini, and he had a slight advantage in getting some of his operas produced before Puccini." Let's hear an aria now from Catalani's most famous opera, which was given its premiere at La Scala in Milan, conducted by Arturo Toscanini in 1892. And Toscanini liked this opera so much that he named one of his daughters after it. Her name was Valli. The opera is La Valli. It's a woman's name. She's the heroine of the opera. It's set in the Tyrol, in the mountains, in a little mountainside village. And Valli is being asked to marry a boy that she doesn't love. And she says, "I'm going to take myself up into the mountainside and I may not come back." In fact, this opera ends tragically. She throws herself into the path of an avalanche. But first she sings this glorious aria. Here is Renee Fleming singing the aria "E ben ne andrò lontana" from La Valli of Alfredo Catalani.

Renee Fleming, singing music of Alfredo Catalani from the opera La Vallée. Charles McCarris conducting the London Philharmonic Orchestra in that performance. Some of you who are real film buffs may recall a marvelous French film from around 1980-81, I think it was. The film was called Diva, and it had to do with an American soprano, statuesque figure, marvelous singer, sort of along the lines of Leontine Price or Jesse Norman. In the film, in the story, this soprano refuses to allow a recording of her voice, but somebody sneaks in to hear her concert in Paris where she sings this aria and bootlegs a recording. It's worth a look. Have a look at Diva, and you'll be hearing the music of Alfredo Catalani. So Alfredo, that's a great aria, and that's the only piece of your music I've ever heard before this week. So what else you got? Well, here's an answer given us by Jose Cura, who's not only the tenor, he's also the conductor in this performance.

Jose Cura, singing and conducting, which is no mean trick. I've seen a lot of people play the piano and conduct, or stand up in front of the orchestra and lead a Mozart violin concerto and conduct at the same time. But singing and conducting, anyway, it sounds fantastic. Jose Cura, who's from Argentina, singing music of Alfredo Catalani. From the opera Lorelei, we heard the aria Nel Verde Maggio. You're tuned into Exploring Music, and this week, all week long, we've been asking the question, okay, what else you got of these composers who are known for one big hit tune? Drop us a line and suggest some more composers who might benefit from this sort of exposure and exploration. Write to us at exploringmusic@wfmt.com. With apologies to Billy Joel, we're in an opera state of mind right now. So let's move to France and listen to a couple of composers who are very well known for their operas, Charles Gounod and Georges Bizet. In the case of Gounod, his great masterpieces are Faust and Romeo and Juliet, and Carmen, of course, is Bizet's. But they wrote a lot of other music, not just for the opera, and they have a connection which is very interesting to explore. Let's start with Gounod. Here's the Soldiers' Chorus from Faust.

The Soldiers' Chorus from Faust of Charles Gounod. That was Richard Hickox conducting the London Symphony Orchestra and Chorus. Faust was premiered in Paris in 1859, and for 50 years, it was the most popular opera in repertoire all over the world. It's interesting then to think of Gounod writing a very different kind of music just a couple of years before, a symphony, which seems in many ways the utter opposite of an opera. It's a classical form. It's derived from Italian composers originally and then German and Austrian composers. And there are no words. There's no story to tell. Let's see what happens when we turn Charles Gounod loose on the symphonic form. This is the Symphony No. 1 in D major. Neville Marriner conducts the Academy of St. Martin in the Fields.

charming, isn't it? A classical symphony by a romantic French opera composer, Charles Gounod's Symphony No. 1 in D Major. We heard the first movement, the Allegro Molto, Neville Mariner and the Academy of St. Martin in the Fields. Gounod was born in 1818. He was 20 years old when Georges Bizet was born. And when Bizet was about 20, he had come to Paris and was studying composition with Gounod. Gounod showed him the symphony, which we've just heard, and said, why don't you try something like that? The French at that time were very big on imitating great masters. To this day, if you go to the Louvre, you'll see young painters trying to make copies, trying to learn from the great masters in the museum there. The same principle can be applied to music. So here now is Georges Bizet imitating his teacher. Let's hear just the first measures to remind ourselves of how Gounod's symphony started. He starts in D major, has a little A major triad, and we're on our way in D. Now drop that key down to C major, and let's listen to Georges Bizet, the 20-year-old student, imitating his master.

Isn't that marvelous? I got a little of my info wrong. Bizet was only 17 years old when he made that piece, imitating his teacher, Charles Gounod. The first movement of the Symphony in C of Georges Bizet, composed in 1855, that was the St. Paul Chamber Orchestra under Hugh Wolf playing the first movement. Bizet put that piece away. It was never heard. Not until 1935, Felix Weingartner, a great German conductor, led a performance in Basel in Switzerland. The piece was nearly lost, yet it's very interesting to put it side by side with Gounod's piece because I actually prefer the student to the master here. I like Bizet's symphony more. Bizet was hardly a one-trick pony. He wrote so much beautiful music, a lot of stage music, marvelous piece for a production of The Woman of Arles. We call this La Lisienne. There are other operas, the Pearl Fishers, particularly The Girl of Perth. But it's Carmen for which Bizet is best known. He composed it in 1875, and it was a flop. The boys who came down from the jockey club to hear the second act and see their mistresses dance on stage were disappointed not to find dancing in Carmen, which had been a feature of French opera all throughout the 19th century. So they booed, and the audience kind of took over and helped them out. Poor Bizet went off to the countryside that summer and wrote to a friend. He said, "Music is such a glorious art and such a hideous profession." He was busying himself by writing some dance music for Carmen, which we're going to be hearing now. And it worked, but too late for Bizet. He died right after composing these additions to his opera, his great masterpiece, Carmen. He didn't know that over the next 25 years, it would surpass his teacher and become the most performed opera in the history of the world. Here's an amazing recording, late in the career of the great Arturo Toscanini. This is a concert from February of 1953 at Carnegie Hall. The Carmen Suite No. 1, Toscanini and the NBC.

fantastic. Toscanini was 84 years old when he conducted that performance at Carnegie Hall in 1953 with the NBC Symphony. We heard the Carmen Suite No. 1 of Georges Bizet. And if that doesn't sound like your recordings that you're used to, it's because Toscanini, the great purist, the man who was so known for his dedication to the composer's text, rearranged the Carmen Suite. Not only in the order, he did a little bit of orchestrational touch-up. And that's all the time I think we have for asking this question. Okay, what else do you have? I want to get back to Catalani just as we're on our way out of here, though. I found a charming little waltz, Alfredo Catalani. This is played by Pietro Spada and Giorgio Cozzolino.

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1: 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Our production assistants are Ella Pinsloop, Eric Opland, Adela Skoronsky, and Weston Williams. Rebecca Neistat is the WFMT production and syndication manager. 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I'm Bill McLaughlin. 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

0: Welcome to At the Opera. I'm Jenny Dawson. Please curb your indignation, but in this program, we're going to look at cheats. Cheating can be fairly harmless or very serious indeed. Opera has a large variety of characters, and in these examples, the cheating is about as serious as you can get. We'll start with a straightforward case. Minnie, in Puccini's The Girl of the Golden West, is wooed by the sheriff, Jack Rance, and by the bandit, Dick Johnson, whom she prefers. Rance has tracked the wounded bandit to Minnie's cabin, and Minnie, in despair, offers Rance a deal. They'll play a hand of poker. If he wins, he can arrest Johnson, hang him, and marry her. If she wins, Johnson and Minnie go free. Minnie cheats quite blatantly, hiding the relevant cards in her stocking top, and so winning the hand. Rance is angry, probably suspicious as well, but he honours his side of the bargain.
1: Hello! Hello!

0: tutto nella sede di te.
1: Verso il distro.

proof that there's no guarantee of honesty in a card game, or perhaps all's fair in love and war. Carol Niblett as Minnie, cheating the Jack Rance of Robert Merrill, in the card scene from Puccini's La Fanciulla del Vest. The orchestra of the Royal Opera House Covent Garden was conducted by Zubin Mehta. It could be said that the next example of cheating is a case of the biter bit. Max and Agatha are in love, but to gain her hand, he must win a shooting contest. Desperate to win, he makes a pact with the sinister Caspar, who offers him 7 magic bullets. They'll cast them together with the help of Zamiel, the devil. Caspar has promised his soul to Zamiel, but offers him the soul of Max instead. This is a double-double cross. The lovelorn Max doesn't know that Caspar has arranged for the 7th bullet, instead of hitting the target, to hit Agatha instead. But this cheat backfires. The bullet avoids Agatha and instead kills Caspar, whose soul is immediately forfeit to Zamiel, proving you can't trust the devil even when he's being devilish.

One of the scariest scenes in opera, the Wolf's Glen scene, or casting of the magic bullets, from Der Freischütz by Karl Maria von Weber. Raphael Kubelik directed the Bavarian Radio Chorus and Symphony Orchestra in some very spooky noises. Bass Peter Maven as Caspar counted out the untrustworthy bullets. And we heard just three words from Rolf Boisen as the even more untrustworthy Zamil. You would think, wouldn't you, that you could rely on a professional assassin to kill the right person. But no, Rigoletto has contracted Sparafucile to murder the Duke of Mantua, and what happens? His sister, that is Sparafucile's sister, Maddalena, falls for the Duke and begs her brother to spare him. Sparafucile agrees to this as long as he can get a body, any body will do, to put in a sack to give to Rigoletto. A stranger turns up, so that fills the bill, or rather the sack. But giving his customer the wrong corpse is definitely cheating. And more horribly, it turns out that the body is that of the customer's daughter, Gilda.

0: se parlo nel fiume basso io solo.
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A most unsatisfactory mess, with Sparafucile cheating his customer with the wrong corpse, poor Gilda cheating her father of his revenge, and the Duke, himself the worst cheat, getting off scot-free. Another piece of cheating which doesn't go as planned occurs in Verdi's Il Trovatore, with Leonora pleading with the Count de Luna for the life of her lover, Manrico. Leonora offers herself to the Count if he will spare her lover, and the Count, who is crazy about her, agrees. What she hasn't told him is that she has taken poison, and all he will get of her is her cold corpse. That was definitely not in the bargain he agreed.

The big Act 4 scene between Leonora, Gabriella Tucci, and the Count de Luna, Robert Merrill, from Il Trovatore by Giuseppe Verdi, with Thomas Schippers directing the Rome Opera Orchestra. As it happens, her cheat fails, since the poison works before Manrico can effect his escape. The enraged Count declares that all bets are off and has him beheaded, only to be told by a vengeful Azucena that she has cheated him. The Count has unknowingly killed his long-lost brother. Very dirty doings. There's similar double dealings going on in Puccini's Tosca. Tosca has agreed with Scarpia that he can have her fair self in exchange for letting her lover Cavaradossi go free. He'll arrange a fake apparent execution, then they can both flee the city. They seal the deal, but Tosca is not prepared to honour it. She grabs a knife and stabs him. Unfortunately, Scarpia has already put in place what turns out to be a posthumous cheat, and when the firing squad leaves the so-called fake execution, Tosca discovers that it was actually for real.

Zubin Mehta directing the new Philharmonia Orchestra in a final touching scene between Tosca and Cavaradossi, as Leontine Price and Plácido Domingo make their plans for what they think will be the future. In fact, Scarpia, although he's already been killed, has managed to cheat them, as Tosca cheated him, and so all three end up dead. Our final opera, Tchaikovsky's opera The Queen of Spades, has a brilliant cheat, and it couldn't happen to a nicer bloke. The old countess, known as the Queen of Spades, has a secret formula for winning at cards, and Hermann, who is fascinated by

is desperate to know what it is. He confronts the old woman and demands the sequence, but she refuses to tell him. He threatens her with a pistol, and she dies of fright. Later, her ghost appears to him, saying that so that he'll do the right thing by her granddaughter Lisa, it will tell him the sequence, which is 3, 7, and Ace. But Herman, having got the sequence, abandons Lisa, who kills herself. In a dramatic cardroom scene, a maniacal Herman bets all he has on what he thinks he knows to be the winning sequence. But after the winning 3 and 7, the third card turns out to be not the ace, but the Queen of Spades. As in despair he shoots himself, her ghost can be seen laughing.

0: чего смеешься? 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
1: Проклятая! Что? Что на?

Misha Didik as a clearly insane Hermann and Alexei Markov as Yeletsky, with the Bavarian Radio Chorus and Symphony Orchestra conducted by Maurice Jansons, in the final scene from Tchaikovsky's The Queen of Spades. Well, they were a dishonest lot, weren't they? Although some had better motives than others. I'm Jenny Dawson, and I hope you enjoyed the programme as much as I did devising it, for 4MBS Classic FM, and for you, our listeners.

For our chamber music program, Dita Grant Frost has prepared a concert of works by Taneyev and Dame Ethel Smythe. We start with String Quartet No. 3 in D minor by Sergei Taneyev, a monumental figure in Russian music of the second half of the 19th century, whose significance as a performer, composer, theorist, and pedagogue is only beginning to be discovered in the West. His association with the Moscow Conservatory began in September 1866, when he matriculated at that institution, 2 months shy of his 10th birthday. 3 years later, he entered Tchaikovsky's composition class and subsequently became a piano student of Nikolai Rubinstein's. The promise of his youthful precocity was fulfilled in his public debut in 1875, when, at 18 years old, he appeared as soloist in Brahms' Herculean D minor piano concerto. 3 years after that, he was appointed to Tchaikovsky's faculty position upon the latter composer's resignation. In 1881, upon the death of Nikolai Rubinstein, Taneyev took over his piano class. Finally, from 1885 to 1889, he served as the conservatory's director. His students included Scriabin, Rachmaninoff, and others. Here is his String Quartet No. 3 in D minor.

the Carpe Diem String Quartet performed Taneyev's String Quartet No. 3 in D minor, Opus 7. Our next composer is Dame Ethel Smythe, an English composer, a member of the women's suffrage movement, and the first female composer to be awarded a damehood. She did very well considering her father, a major general in the Royal Artillery, was very much opposed to her making a career in music. Undeterred, Smythe studied with a private tutor and then attended the Leipzig Conservatory, where she met many composers of the day. Her compositions include songs, works for piano, chamber music, orchestral and concertante works, choral works, and operas. This is her Violin Sonata in A minor, Opus 7.

Ethel Smythe's Violin Sonata in A Minor, performed by Renata Eggebrucht Kupse Violin and Celine Dutilly Piano. That was our final piece in chamber music tonight. Thanks to Barry Gorman for an interesting selection of composers and music. We have some time before our next, were our late night programs, so I've chosen the march from Sergei Prokofiev's The Love for Three Oranges.

What a wonderful piece. No wonder it's so very, very popular. That was the March from The Love for Three Oranges by Sergei Prokofiev, performed by the Queensland Symphony Orchestra and conducted by Patrick Thomas.

Hello, I'm Ross Sadler, and welcome to this week's edition of Tribute, a program in which we honour a major anniversary along the musical trail, be it the birth or death of a composer, or any other important musical event. And tonight we celebrate the life of the founder of a musical dynasty, but perhaps not the sort of musical dynasty that you might have been expecting. Our featured musical figure is neither a composer, nor a singer, nor instrumentalist. His name is Friedrich Wilhelm Karl Bechstein, born 200 years ago on June 1st, 2026, and the founder of the musical dynasty that is Bechstein Pianos. It might be said that the firm first came to prominence on the 27th of January 1857, when Hans von Bülow gave the world premiere of the piano sonata by his father-in-law, Franz Liszt. The piano used had been built by Friedrich Wilhelm Karl Bechstein, who'd opened his own workshop just 4 years earlier. To hear a complete recording of this work would take up half our program, but let's just hear the first movement of Liszt's sonata in B minor, S178. Lento assai, allegro energico, grandioso recitativo. And this is played by Schwarzlaw Richter on an 1886 Bechstein grand piano.

The opening movement of Liszt's Sonata in B minor, S178, played by Swjatoslaw Richter on an 1886 grand piano built by the workshop of tonight's musical figure, Friedrich Wilhelm Karl Bechstein. Bechstein was a native of Gotha. He served his apprenticeship with the Parau firm in Berlin, becoming foreman at the age of just 22. But he left in 1852 to work under Pape and Kriegelstein in Paris and returned to Berlin the next year to start his own small business. Here he built his first two pianos in just 9 months. Of course, the choice of one of these pianos just 3 years later for the premiere of the Liszt B minor Sonata was a major coup for the new firm. Success at the 1862 London Exhibition and the more important 1867 Paris Exhibition consolidated a fast-growing reputation. Output was expanded vigorously from 300 instruments a year in the 1860s to 1,000 a decade later, 3,000 during the 1890s, and 5,000 in the years preceding World War I. Going back to the early years, though, Franz Liszt was so impressed by the Bechstein piano that he acquired one for his own use. That piano, built in 1862, survives today in the Liszt Museum and has undergone a complete restoration by expert technicians in Vienna. Now, needless to say, famous pianists are queuing up to record Liszt works on this piano. Firstly, Yevgeny Kissin plays Liszt's Liebeström No. 3.

Liszt's Liebesträume No. 3, played on the composer's 1862 Bechstein, which carries the maker's number 576, and was delivered to Franz Liszt in Weimar on March 17, 1862. Liszt, of course, was a great devotee of Bach's keyboard works, and made a piano transcription of Johann Sebastian Bach's Organ Fantasy and Fugue in G minor, BWV 542, and that carries the number SW463 in the Liszt catalogue. Kit Armstrong now plays the fugue movement from this work on Liszt's 1862 Bechstein.

Kit Armstrong playing Liszt's transcription of Johann Sebastian Bach's Organ Fantasy and Fugue in G minor, BWV 542, on the 1862 Bechstein piano, on which Liszt himself would have played the piece. So it's clear that Carl Bechstein's company as piano manufacturers had arrived. The growing demand for their pianos meant that they had to enter the field of mass production. But this large-scale production and extensive use of machinery did not preclude the maintenance of consistently high standards. And this is not just my personal impression. Late in his life, Franz Liszt wrote to his friend Bechstein, "For 28 years I have now used your pianos, and they have maintained their superiority. In a word, your instruments are perfect." To virtually the end of his life in 1900, Carl Bechstein personally oversaw the quality assurance of all the products that left his firm's workshop. One piano that would have come under his scrutiny is this Model V grand piano, whose dimensions are 6 foot 2 inches long and 4 foot 10 inches wide. On this piano, Rob Lawton plays Francis Lai's Concerto pour la Fin d'Amour.

0: music by the 20th century composer Francis Lai, best known for his film scores, but played on an 1898 Bechstein Model V grand piano by Rob Lawton. Bechstein's concert grands were preferred by most leading pianists in Europe, and the firm's smaller grands, notably the roughly 2-meter Model B, and uprights, including the superb Model 8 and the smaller Model 9, are acknowledged as amongst the finest ever made. After 1870, all were iron-framed and overstrung, owing much to the examples of Steinway, but with a less brilliant tone, velvety, and somewhat thinner in the bass. In this clip, Marcus Roberts of Roberts Pianos in Oxford, who are expert restorers of vintage Bechstein pianos, discusses the differences between two grand pianos of different sizes, one probably made right at the end of the Carl Bechstein era, and the other most likely a year or two later.
1: This is a comparison between two Bechstein grand pianos that have been fully restored. This is a Bechstein Model 3, which is about 7 foot 10 inches long, made in about 1900. And this is a Model B or V, made in about 1902, and it's about 6 foot 7 inches. Now, both have got similar style cabinets. If we look at this Model B or V, it's rounded at the back. And this is the Model 3. At the back, you can see it's what we call fishtail, where it goes to a point. So there are two points. One, the usual one, and then it comes around. Instead of curving, you have a point at that end. Now, here's the Model 5 again, Model V5, and the bass is wonderful on this piano. I'm really impressed. They're very consistent pianos, so they usually restore very, very well. Slightly out of tune, this one, a bit flat as well. But generally, the tone, it's new strings, that's why it's gone out of tune. And in his voicing here, I voiced that one compared to this one. I don't know if you can hear the difference. Here's the Model 3 with an extraordinarily rich bass, which you'd expect from a long piano. And it's very suitable for concert playing, really, or for even for serious practice. And voiced, you can hear its voice, it's better in tune, this one. Both pianos have got new strings, and so therefore they need to settle in, maybe 3 months settling in. So this is the comparison between two Bechstein grands, one about 1900, the other 1902. And this is the Model 5, the much more common model. It's the most common model of Bechstein grand. Well, I said Model 5, but it could be a Model B. It's got neither written on it, so it's the crossover point. Now, it's a bit harsh sounding at the moment because it needs the fine voicing. But the touch is, as all Bechsteins have, to me, just as good as any new piano. And I advise you to, or I'd recommend for you to try it. When you're thinking of buying a really good piano, then don't forget these older Bechsteins, which are just, the tone for me is just unsurpassed. We'll listen to the Model 3, which is a longer piano, and compare it. Sorry, it's a bit out of tune. They're new strings, that's why. But the tone throughout is very even indeed.
0: That comparison of two turn of the 19th, 20th century Bechstein grand pianos came to us from Marcus Roberts of Roberts Pianos in the UK, the firm that carried out the restorations. Now to the subject of upright pianos, and Bechstein made these virtually from the start of their operation. Again, they are very fine instruments, and we're going to hear a very interesting example restored by Cunningham Pianos in Philadelphia. Originally hand-built in Berlin in Germany in 1887, the piano was prepped for its intercontinental destination, namely India. Owing to the high humidity and tropical temperatures, Bechstein couldn't rely on the hide glues of the day to keep the piano together, so they reinforced every part of the cabinet and action parts with brass tacks, screws, and even stitches. What we might describe as a tropical piano eventually found its way to the United States, where a local family who inherited it had the piano restored to its original condition. On this restored upright piano, Yu Song plays Franz Liszt's Romance in E minor, or Pourquoi donc, S 169.

American pianist Hugh Song playing Franz Liszt's Romance in E minor, Ou pourquoi donc S169, on a restored 1887 upright piano by Carl Bechstein. Let's stay in America and go to the Metropolitan Museum of Art, which has a restored Bechstein grand piano built around 1893. On this instrument, pianist Llewellyn Sanchez Verna plays the second movement, Arietta, Adagio Molto Semplice e Cantabile, of Beethoven's Sonata No. 32 in C minor, opus 111.

And you might well think that performance by pianist Llewellyn Sanchez Verna playing the second movement, Arietta Adagio Molto Semplice e Cantabile, of Beethoven's Sonata No. 32 in C minor, Opus 111, on an 1893 Bechstein grand piano, would be the end of the program. Following the founder's death in 1900, his sons Edwin Bechstein and Carl Bechstein Jr. assumed control, and later Carl Jr.'s son, also named Carl, joined the firm. Bechstein's factory was almost completely destroyed during World War II, but production of grands began again in 1951, and annual production soon rose to approximately 1,000 instruments. In 1963, the company was bought by Baldwin, who sold it again in 1987. Bechstein took over production of Zimmermann pianos in 1992. Amongst current Bechstein models is the Model 8 upright, Model B grand, and the Fine Concert grand, all of which maintain the firm's high reputation. But we're not quite at the end of our story. Like Richard Doyley Carte, having made a substantial amount of money out of the English market, Friedrich Wilhelm Carl Bechstein chose to plough some of his profits into the establishment of a musical venue in London. His showrooms were at 40 Wigmore Street in London, and he erected a concert hall, the Bechstein Hall, next door. The cost was a staggering 16 million Great Britain pounds in today's currency. Friedrich Wilhelm Carl Bechstein did not live to see the hall completed. This occurred the year after his death, nor did he live to see World War I, from when onwards the hall was renamed Wigmore Hall, the name which it still bears today. From the hall's centenary celebration concert, Anna Sophie von Otter, accompanied by Bengt Forsberg, sings Till Kvällen, or Till the End, by Jean Sibelius.

Welcome to Early Music Now. We're off on a medieval history tour on today's show, sampling music by troubadours and minnesingers, along with polyphony from the Notre Dame School and music from the Ars Nova. Our performers include Diabolus in Musica, the Orlando Consort, and countertenor Andreas Scholl. I'm Sarah Schneider. Thanks for tuning in today. Let's get started with a piece that has survived in a 12th century collection called Hortus Deliciarum, or The Garden of Delights. It was compiled by Herod of Landsberg, a noblewoman and nun from the Alsace, who served as abbess of St. Odilien near Strasbourg. The Garden of Delights contains some of the earliest polyphony to have originated in a nunnery. Let's hear Sol oritur ocasus nescius, or The Sun Rises Ignorant of Its Own Setting. We'll hear a performance by Capella de Ministres.

Music from the Abbey of St. Odilien, compiled in the 12th century by Herod of Landsberg, in her collection Hortus Deliciarum. That was Sol Oritur Ocasus, performed by Capella de Ministres. We'll hear a few more tracks from that 2013 recording now, which is called La Cité des Dames, or The City of Ladies. It presents a program of women and music from the Middle Ages, including a work by Comtesse Beatrice de Dia, who was a troubadrice, or female troubadour. She composed A Chantar Mère, and the text can still resonate with anyone who has been dumped for no apparent reason. The first line of the text reads, "I must sing of things I'd rather keep silent." This is the only song by a female troubadour for which the music has survived. After that, we'll hear Son Merigarde from the 13th century Montpellier Codex.

from a recording called The City of Ladies, we heard the members of Capella de Ministres with Deuil Angoisseuse, a poem by Christine de Pizan, lamenting the death of her husband. The music was composed by Gilles Bachois. And the name of that recording was also borrowed from one of Pizan's most famous works, The Book of the City of Ladies, which she completed in 1405. You're listening to Early Music Now. I'm Sarah Schneider.

That was Tots Ultras Jueys, based on a song by the troubadour Bernard de Ventadorn, performed by Millenarium. I'm Sarah Schneider, so glad you could join me for Early Music Now. Music from the 13th century Notre Dame School is next. This is a three-part conductus attributed to the composer Perrotem. A conductus was a sacred song with a Latin text, and it takes its name from the Latin term meaning to escort or to guide. We'll hear Diabolus in Musica with Salvatoris Hodie.

That was Salvatoris Hodie, a work attributed to Perrotin, which was performed by Diabolus in Musica. We'll hear an example of music from the Ars Nova next, the new art of the 14th century. The term was coined by the composer of the piece we're about to hear, Philippe de Vitry, who also wrote a music treatise called Ars Nova Notandi, which is dated 1322. We'll hear Capilla Flamenca with Adesto Sancta Trinitas by Philippe de Vitry.

That was tenor Torre Denis with a song by one of the greatest composers of the medieval period, Guillaume de Machaut. We heard C'est vous n'êtes, and the first lines read, "If you were not born to be my prize, my lady, it is my misfortune to look upon your sweet, smiling gaze." You're listening to Early Music Now. I'm Sarah Schneider. After the new art came the more subtle art, or Ars Subtilior, in which a new standard was set for rhythmical and notational complexity. Our next work, by a mysterious composer known only as Trebor, is a great example of the rhythmic innovations happening near the end of the 14th century. We'll hear the Orlando Consort with Passeros Débutés.

was the Orlando Consort with a work from late 13th century England, an anonymously composed motet called Flos Regalis, here on Early Music Now. Guillaume de Machaut passed away in 1377, and right around that same time, a baby was born in South Tyrol who would grow up to become one of the most colorful figures of the late Middle Ages, Oswald von Wolkenstein. He was a well-traveled poet-composer who left behind about 130 songs, many of them dealing with the same three subjects: travel, love in all of its forms, and religion. We'll hear one of his love songs now, in which he lists the many outstanding traits his beloved possesses. This is Fröhlich Zärtlich, performed by countertenor Andreas Scholl.

That was music by Oswald von Wolkenstein, performed by Shield of Harmony. That was Mi Mi Sol Fa. And right before that, we heard another work by Wolkenstein featuring countertenor Andreas Scholl. That was Fröhlich Zärtlich. Early Music Now is distributed by the WFMT Radio Network Chicago and is produced in the studios of KMFA in Austin, Texas, with funding provided by the Corporation for Public Broadcasting. I'm Sarah Schneider, and I hope you enjoyed this quick tour of the medieval period. Thanks for tuning in, and until next time.

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1: 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It's a pleasure to have your company today. You're with Mark Mercier for the next couple of hours for some truly delightful music to get your day started. Today is Friday, the 5th of June. And to commence our program today, let's listen to some beautiful Johann Sebastian Bach.

And that was the music of Johann Sebastian Bach to start our program today, Daybreak Classics. And of course, that was the third movement of his piano concerto in A major, BWV 1055. And the pianist and director was András Schiff with the Chamber Orchestra of Europe. And the time is 6 minutes past 6 o'clock, and time to look at the weather forecast for Brisbane, the 5th of June. And Brisbane can expect a maximum of 21 degrees today with mostly sunny conditions. And winds westerly 25 to 35 kilometres, tending southeasterly in the middle of the day and then becoming light in the evening. And looking to the surrounding region, mostly sitting around 21 and 20 degree temperature marks. For Ipswich, 21 degrees. Logan, maximum of 20. Bayside, 20 degrees. And the Gold Coast and Sunshine Coast will have a maximum of 21 degrees. Looking a little bit further afield into the weekend, for Saturday, the 6th of June, we'll have a temperature range of 9 to 22 degrees and sunny conditions. And for Sunday, the 7th of June, we'll have a shower or two with a temperature range of 12 to 23 degrees. Well, let's look into the music of Johann Strauss II, and this one, his Emperor Waltz, or otherwise known as the Kaiser Waltz, and for good reason, because this one was a musical toast to the friendship between the Austrian Emperor Franz Joseph I and the German Kaiser Wilhelm II. And cleverly merging some stately Prussian-style march with some sweeping elegance of Viennese waltz. Well, let's listen to the QSO and Vladimir Ponkin.

And that was the poignant ending to Johann Strauss II's Emperor Waltz, or the Kaiser Waltz, Opus 437. And playing that one, the Queensland Symphony Orchestra, conducted by Vladimir Ponkin. The time is 18 minutes past 6 o'clock, and you're on 4MBS Classic FM 103.7, and worldwide on MBS Lite. Now let's stay with the Queensland Symphony Orchestra, and this time in their rendition of Brahms' Serenade No. 1 in D. We're going to listen to two movements from that work, the Minuetto, which is actually Minuettos 1 and 2, and the sixth movement, Rondo Allegro.

Such a lush and expansive symphonic work of Brahms. That was Serenade No. 1 in D, Opus 11. We heard the 4th and 6th movements. The Queensland Symphony Orchestra was conducted by Patrick Thomas. The time is 27 minutes past 6 o'clock. And we'll move to the music of Johann Sebastian Bach and an excerpt from one of the more charming and joyful cantatas of his, the 1BWV 202, otherwise known as the Wedding Cantata. And this one intertwining the rebirth of spring with the blossoming of romantic love.

0: beautiful music of Johann Sebastian Bach from his wedding cantata BWV 202. We heard an extract there performed by Nancy Argenta, soprano, the Ensemble Sonnerie, and Monica Huggett, both director and on the violin. And the time is 25 minutes to 7 o'clock.
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And that was music from a CD entitled Lottie's Gift, music from the play by David Williamson. And we heard music of Augustin Barrios' Mangore and the Valse in D minor, Opus 8, number 3, with Karen Schwab playing on the guitar. The time is 20 minutes to 7 o'clock, and we'll change pace now to something more deep, dramatic, and stormy from the hand of Wolfgang Amadeus Mozart. And this one from his Piano Concerto number 20, Kirkel 466. We're going to listen to the Philharmonia Orchestra performing that work with Vladimir Ashkenazy at the helm, both conducting and the pianist.

0: The exuberant conclusion to Mozart's Piano Concerto No. 20 in D minor, Kochel 466. And Vladimir Ashkenazy was both the conductor and pianist, and directing the Philharmonia Orchestra. The time is 11 minutes to 7 o'clock, and we're heading towards the BBC World News at 7. And of course, you're listening to 4MBS Classic FM 103.7 and worldwide on MBS Lite.
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We heard there the first movement of Edward Elgar's Serenade in E Minor, Opus 20. And this one, live concert coming from the Bangalow 2002 Concert No. 8 Sunday Special. This one dating back to the 1st of the 9th, 2002. And, of course, Kevin Power directing the Bangalow Festival Orchestra. The time is 5 minutes to 7 o'clock, and to take us to the BBC World News, we're going to listen to an arrangement of a work by Mozart, his Rondo in D.

0: There, the music of Mozart, Rondo in D, the Chamber Ensemble of Queensland, was conducted by Sean O'Boyle. And, BBC World News is sponsored by Barrel Stockbroking and Wealth Management. 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
1: Governments. The deal allowed Israel to continue its occupation and bombing of southern Lebanon, but required the Iran-backed militia, which wasn't part of the talks, to withdraw. Lina Sinjab is in Beirut.
2: Despite government efforts to find a solution, the terms of having the Lebanese army to be in control of the south were already discussed in 2024 but never implemented. And even with this new detailed agreement of creating some sort of zones to have the Lebanese army in control and make sure that there is no presence of Hezbollah, Hezbollah is rejecting them. So unless they agree to this, it's hard for the government to proceed with this kind of agreement.
1: President Trump has lashed out at the House of Representatives for passing a largely symbolic resolution against the war in Iran. Four Republicans joined Democrats in backing the measure. Mr. Trump called the House's action unpatriotic and said it had come in the middle of what he called his final negotiations to end the war. Gary O'Donoghue is in Washington.
3: Some of these are traditional opponents of Donald Trump on his own side, some are not. But the scale of it and the fact they're prepared to do this, particularly on something as sort of emotive as war, is, I think, something that worries him. And it probably reminds him in some ways that he's getting towards that point where it won't be very long now after the midterms where he's into the last 2 years of his final term. And every president suffers that kind of lame duck kind of syndrome where they feel they can't get anything done and they see their power sort of ebbing away.
1: President Zelensky has written a letter to Vladimir Putin inviting him to a face-to-face meeting with the aim of ending the war. The letter says Russians have grown tired of Ukrainian drone attacks, inflation and fuel shortages and are ready for peace. Vitaly Shevchenko reports from Kyiv.
4: The tone of the letter was defiant, even mocking, drawing attention to Ukraine's recent strikes on Russian territory. President Zelensky even stated that after 26 years in power, age is beginning to take its toll on President Putin. But the letter also provided an invitation. It is not a new offer from Ukraine's leader. And like before, the Kremlin responded saying that Zelensky is welcome to meet Putin in Moscow. But what is notable is Kyiv's public acknowledgement that America has taken its eye off the ball.
1: President Trump is to use legislation from the Cold War era of the 1950s to boost the US coal industry. The Defense Production Act grants presidents authority over industries deemed critical to national security. Nearly $700 million will be provided to upgrade over a dozen coal plants and support new coal exports to Asia. BBC News. Prosecutors in Hungary have dropped charges against the mayor of Budapest for his part in organising a pride march last year. More than 200,000 people attended the event, despite a ban imposed by the former Prime Minister Viktor Orbán. Prosecutors cited a ruling by the European Court of Justice, which found Hungary's anti-LGBTQ legislation was in breach of EU rules. A new study of satellite images has found that mangroves are showing signs of recovery after decades of destruction. The tropical and subtropical forests play an important role in climate regulation and coastal protection, but have been threatened by fish farming and urban development. Matt McGrath reports.
5: Mangroves are the unsung heroes of the environment, stemming storms and soaking up carbon in large quantities. But decades of shrimp farming and the expansion of coastal cities has seen them cleared in vast amounts from shorelines, especially in Asia. However, this new study suggests the tide has turned, and once humans stopped chopping them down, these resilient forests have expanded rapidly in many regions. In Indonesia, home to the world's largest mangrove ecosystem, the picture has stabilised in part because of increased public awareness of the positive role mangroves played in slowing the 2004 Indian Ocean tsunami.
1: Tennis and the world number 114, Poland's Maja Ochalińska, has made French Open history by becoming the first qualifier to go all the way to the final. The 24-year-old will meet Mira Andreeva in Saturday's title decider. Liverpool Football Club has confirmed the appointment of Andoni Iraola as their new head coach. The Spaniard is believed to have signed a 2-year contract. His appointment follows the sacking of Arne Slot. BBC News.
0: And if you've just joined us, welcome. 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And you're with Mark Mercier for the final hour of Daybreak Classics today. 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We will ask you for contact details and then arrange studio time. That number again, 3847 1717. And now for the Brisbane weather forecast for today, Friday the 5th of June, 2026. And today we expect a maximum of 21 degrees and mostly sunny conditions. Winds westerly 25 to 35 kilometres, tending southwesterly in the middle of the day, then becoming light in the evening. A 5% chance of rain today. And looking to the surrounding regions around Brisbane, Ipswich 21 degree maximum, Logan 20 degrees, Bayside 20 degree maximum, and both the Gold Coast and Sunshine Coasts will have a maximum of 21 degrees today. Looking a little further afield to the weekend, for Saturday the 6th of June, we expect sunny conditions, a maximum and minimum temperature of 9 to 22 degrees. And for Sunday the 7th of June, 12 to 23 degrees with a shower or two. And it's 8 minutes past 7 o'clock. And let's kick off the second hour of Daybreak Classics with some refreshing water music from the composer Georg Friedrich Händel. And this one is Aller Hornpipe.

0: That was the Ella Hornpipe from Handel's Water Music. And performing that Tafel music was directed by Janine Lamon. And the time is 12 minutes past 7 o'clock.
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0: Contemporary Classics is a series of programs which aims to introduce some of the lesser-known music and composers of the 20th and the 21st centuries. The music is generally lyrical, but from time to time there will be more challenging pieces in the mix. I'm Philip Moss, and I invite you to join me each Friday after the 9 a.m. BBC News for Contemporary Classics, here on 4MBS Classic FM.
1: 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Let's turn our attention to the music of Beethoven, but an arrangement of Mozart's music, in fact, from the Magic Flute. This is 12 variations in F on A Maiden or a Wife. And performing that, Marcus Stocker on the cello and Jason Gillam piano, coming from a live performance in the Ian Hanger Recital Hall on the 7th of September 2007. Let's listen to this one.

And you heard there the music of Mozart, but arranged by Beethoven. 12 variations in F on a maiden or a wife from Mozart's The Magic Flute, Opus 66. In a live concert performed on the 7th of September 2007, we heard Marcus Stocker, the cello, and Jason Gillam at the piano. The time is 26 minutes past 7 o'clock, and to take us to Music Diary at 7.30, we'll listen to a piece of Beethoven, which those of you who have learnt the piano may very well have learnt this one.

And a restrained, but nonetheless beautiful performance of Thurelise. That's a Bagatelle in A minor by Ludwig van Beethoven. Wilhelm Kempff, and a recording, a Decca recording of 1955. And the time is 7:30, and time for Music Diary for today, Friday the 5th of June. The penultimate event in this year's 4MBS Festival of Classics. 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That's 3847 1717. Alone Together with Hilary Kleinig. Cello and Emily Granger Harp will include contemporary works by Kleinig and others at Plant Empire, Tennyson, on Sunday afternoon at 4 o'clock. For details, call 0421 477 700. That's 40421 477 700. Four Seasons with the Queensland Korean Orchestra, conducted by Sergei Koshman, along with the Brisbane Men's Choir, Wolfgang, the Fellowship of the Strings, and the Tim Lee Chamber Orchestra, will include an excerpt from the Symphony No. 1 in G minor, Winter Dreams by Tchaikovsky, Primavera Portenta from the Four Seasons of Buenos Aires, Piazzolla, A Thousand Winds by Hyul-gun Kim, and other works including The Burglar's Holiday by Anderson, and an arrangement of Waltzing Matilda at the Old Museum Concert Hall, Bowen Hills, on Sunday afternoon at 5 o'clock. For details, call 0474 157 559. That's 0474 157 559. Further details of events mentioned in the Music Diary can be found on our website, 4mbs.com.au, where you can book online for selected performances, including the final event in this year's 4MBS Festival of Classics, a Baroque Coda, with the Arioso Chamber Ensemble at St. Paul's Church, East Brisbane, on Sunday, the 14th of this month. Well, let's move forwards with the music of perhaps a little known Sir Edward Germain, and this one from his suite Nell Gwyn, which was composed in around 1900 for the play English Nell. And we're going to hear an excerpt entitled Country Dance and Suite.

0: The music of Sir Edward German, and from his suite Nell Gwynn, we heard an excerpt, Country Dance and Suite. The Queensland Orchestra was conducted by Michael Schrezewski. The time is 23 minutes to 8 o'clock.
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In the music of Offenbach from La Belle Hélène, we heard an excerpt, The Judgment of Paris. The tenor, Kevin Miller, Sadler's Wells Opera Orchestra, conducted by John Matheson. The time is 18 minutes to 8 o'clock, and you're listening to 4MBS Classic FM 103.7 and worldwide on MBS Lite. Now moving to the music of Chabrière. And this one is a vibrant and rhythmical orchestral rhapsody, and one inspired by his captivating tour of Spain and celebrated for its brilliant orchestral colours. We're going to listen to España.

And well-deserved applause for that live performance of España by Chabrier. The piano duo making up the group called Fusion was Tahu Matheson piano and Lana Higson piano. And that concert recorded on the 4th of October 2003 in the 4MBS Performance Studio. And it's 10 minutes to 8 o'clock. And looking to the music of Copland, an arrangement of Copland's music, an old American song, set number one, Simple Gifts.

and an arrangement by Copeland, Old American Songs, Set 1, Simple Gifts. Margaret Schindler was a soprano, and accompanying them, the Australian Southern Cross soloist, I should say. And the time is 8 minutes to 8 o'clock.

We heard an excerpt from Verdi's Aida, and the excerpt, What If I Were That Warrior? And Rosario La Spina, tenor, the Monte Carlo Philharmonic Orchestra, was conducted by Richard Mills. And the time is 3 minutes to 8 o'clock, and as we head into the BBC World News, we have time for a short piece of Chopin. And this one, his revolutionary etude from his Opus 10 set of 12 etudes. We're going to listen to Vladimir Ashkenazy.

0: Vladimir Ashkenazy performing Chopin's Etude, Opus 10, Number 12, The Revolutionary Etude. 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
1: BBC News with Neil Nunes. Ukraine's President Zelensky has written a letter to Vladimir Putin inviting him to a face-to-face meeting with the aim of ending the war. The letter says with America fully focused on Iran, it would be wrong to wait until the war in Europe returns to the center of its attention. Vitaly Shevchenko in Kyiv has more details.
2: It's about messaging rather than anything else. Will this letter lead to peace in Ukraine? Unlikely. Will it even lead to serious talks between the two presidents? That's also unlikely. When President Zelensky invites Vladimir Putin to a face-to-face meeting, that's not really new. When he says that Ukraine is ready to cease fire for the duration of the talks, that's not new either. And Vladimir Zelensky is making these offers knowing that they are most likely going to be rejected or not taken seriously.
1: President Trump is to use legislation from the Cold War era of the 1950s to boost the U.S. coal industry. The Defense Production Act grants presidents authority over industries deemed critical to national security. Environmental groups have criticized the plans, saying coal is the highest emitter of greenhouse gases. Mr. Trump spoke highly of the historic decision.
3: As a result of the $700 million investment that I'm announcing today, we will protect 14 coal plants and 42 coal mines, it's a tremendous number, and build two new coal plants and one massive new export terminal, because we're exporting coal. Coal's a great business, really a big business, and it's real power.
1: Hezbollah has rejected a U.S.-mediated ceasefire plan between the Lebanese and Israeli governments, throwing the future of the limited truce into question. The deal allowed Israel to continue its occupation and bombing of southern Lebanon, but required the Iran-backed militia, which wasn't part of the talks, to withdraw. John Sudworth has more now from Beirut.
4: By sitting down to rare talks with Israel, Lebanon's government may have hoped that Hezbollah would simply be swept along. It would find it hard to be the one saying no to peace and be forced to stop sending its rockets and drones over the border. But while a majority of Lebanon's population do not support Hezbollah, there isn't great enthusiasm for Israel's invasion either. And in rejecting the deal outright, the militant group, still more powerful than the Lebanese army because of the ideological, military and financial support it receives from Iran, clearly sees political advantage in portraying itself as the only force capable of resisting Israel and fighting on.
1: This is the World News from the BBC. The Kenyan president says his government is doing the right thing by allowing the United States to construct an Ebola quarantine facility in the country. William Ruto said that turning down the facility, which was set up at Washington's expense, would look very inhuman. His comments come despite protests and court orders blocking its construction. The planned 50-bed unit is due to be built near the central Kenyan town of Nanyuki. Hundreds of Libyans have protested outside the UN Refugee Agency headquarters in Tripoli, demanding that irregular migrants and refugees leave Libya. Holding up signs reading, "Our love for our country is not racism," they chanted, "Libya belongs to Libyans." UN figures estimate that the number of migrants and refugees there to be nearly 1 million. Many are from war-torn Sudan. Dutch police have arrested four men as part of an investigation into a ring that drugged and raped women while filming the act. Suspects belong to private social media groups where tips were shared on the best way to drug victims. Investigators are sifting through seized computers and mobile phones. A new study of satellite images has found that mangroves are showing signs of recovery after decades of destruction. The tropical and subtropical forests play an important role in climate regulation, coastal protection, and maintaining biodiversity, but have been threatened by fish farming and urban development. Daniel Fries is the director of the Mangrove Lab.
5: The great thing about mangroves is that they're these kind of unsung superheroes, right? You think they're not that important, or they're just there, they're in the way, but they are protecting our shorelines, they're creating fisheries, they're a great place for recreation and education, and they're taking up our carbon emissions. And they're doing all of this for free.
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6: We have another bulletin coming up at 9 o'clock this morning. Hello, I'm Peter McCann. Nice to be with you, and thanks very much to Mark Mercier for Daybreak Classics this Friday morning. Let's have a check on the weather. And we have a forecast that suggests a mostly sunny day today, 21 degrees in Brisbane and Ipswich, Logan 20, Bayside Suburbs 20, Gold Coast and Sunshine Coast 21 degrees. A sunny Saturday coming up after a cool night, 9 degrees up to 22. Then from Sunday afternoon, a few showers set in, 12 to 23 on Sunday. Showers persisting Monday, Tuesday, Wednesday, Thursday, heaviest on Tuesday and Wednesday. 7 minutes past 8 o'clock. Welcome to Light and Bright, David McAvoy's program to entertain you. And David's chosen to start off with a piece from Iolanthe by Sullivan. The Iolanthe, the play by Gilbert and Sullivan. We hear, "Loudly let the trumpets bray."

From Iolanthe by Gilbert and Sullivan, loudly let the trumpet spray. The Doyle Card Opera Company and the Royal Philharmonic Orchestra, James Walker conducting. It's almost 13 minutes after 8 o'clock as we go to Chopin and a series of mazurkas performed by Idle Biret.

Oh, the last one was short and sweet, wasn't it? The final piece we heard there was the Mazurka No. 9 in C major. Earlier we heard Mazurka No. 1 in F sharp minor and Mazurka No. 2 in C sharp minor, all three performed by Idle Burritt. 20 minutes after 8 o'clock. 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Well, to our next item now, and it's very familiar. Entry March of the Boyars, the music of Halverson.

0: Entry March of the Boyars, the music of Johan Halvorsen, a Norwegian composer. We heard the Slovak Philharmonic Orchestra, Bratislava, and Kenneth Jean. 26 minutes after 8 o'clock. Experience the extraordinary sound of UK a cappella ensemble Thegis Waldo 6 in the Concert Hall QPAC on Monday the 29th of June at 6:30 p.m. In their first ever Queensland performance, Thegis Waldo 6 presents a beautifully curated programme of exquisite vocal consort music, from lyrical Renaissance works by Bird, Dupré and Gibbons to stunning contemporary settings of poetry by Christina Rossetti and Kathleen Jamie. Woven throughout are reimaginings of traditional British folk songs, bringing the journey full circle. Don't miss the Thegis Waldo 6, a breathtaking celebration of the human voice. Tickets are on sale now at qpac.com.au, a proud sponsor of 4MBS Classic FM. And in just 30 seconds or thereabouts, we'll hear the music of Vivaldi, his concerto in C for two trumpets.
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Vivaldi's music. That was the Concerto in C for two trumpets, RV537, Philip Jones, the trumpeter, John Wilbraham, the associate trumpeter, and the Academy of St. Martin in the Fields was headed by Neville Mariner. A change in pace now. Let's come into the 20th century with Percy Grainger. Australian pianist Roger Woodward plays Scotch Strathspey and Reel.

music of Percy Grainger. That is simply the Scotch Stress Spray and Reel. Roger Woodward, the Australian pianist, bringing the time to just on 19 minutes to 9 o'clock from Scotland to Spain. And the music of Toroba, Ana Rodrigo, soprano, Plácido Domingo, tenor, and the very popular Parasol Mazurka from the Zarzuela, Luisa Fernanda.

The Parazel Mazurka, the music from Luisa Fernanda by Moreno Toruba. We heard Plácido Domingo, Ana Rodrigo, the chorus of the University Politecnica Madrid, and the Madrid Symphony Orchestra. The whole thing held together by Anthony Ross Mabar. It's 14 minutes to 9 o'clock. Guitar music now. The music of Albania is arranged by John Williams and played by guitarist John Williams.

Guitarist John Williams with his arrangement of the music of Albaneth, the Spanish Suite number 1, from which we heard Sevilla. 9 minutes to 9 o'clock. David McAvoy selected the music for Light and Bright. David's final choice is by Joseph Haydn. It's the fourth movement of Symphony number 20 in C.

0: The Academy of Ancient Music under Christopher Hogwood with the fourth movement, Mark Presto, from the Symphony No. 20 in C, the music of Joseph Haydn.
1: Okay, what else you got? Hi there, this is Bill McLaughlin, and that's the question we're asking this week on Exploring Music. 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And the answer is wonderful and surprising music this week on Exploring Music.
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0: 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Let's make it the music of Rubinstein. This is the Dance to the Bayadeers from his ballet Fairmores.

0: A ballet music from the opera Fairamores by Rubinstein. We heard the Russian orchestra there, the Russian Symphony Orchestra with an unnamed conductor. It's just gone 9 o'clock. I'm Peter McCann. Thank you for company over this past hour. In just a few moments' time, we'll have BBC News followed by Contemporary Classics. And, of course, your host for Contemporary Classics is none other than Philip Moss. Right now, though, we're ready to cross to BBC World News, sponsored by Burrell Stockbroking and Wealth Management. 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
1: BBC News with Neil Nunes. Ukraine's President Volodymyr Zelensky has written a letter to his Russian counterpart Vladimir Putin, inviting him to a face-to-face meeting with the aim of ending the war. The letter says Russians have grown tired of Ukrainian drone attacks, inflation and fuel shortages, and are ready for peace. Vitaly Shevchenko is in Kyiv.
2: The tone of the letter was defiant, even mocking, drawing attention to Ukraine's recent strikes on Russian territory. President Zelensky even stated that after 26 years in power, age is beginning to take its toll on President Putin. But the letter also provided an invitation. It is not a new offer from Ukraine's leader. And like before, the Kremlin responded saying that Zelensky is welcome to meet Putin in Moscow. But what is notable is Kyiv's public acknowledgement that America has taken its eye off the ball.
1: President Trump is to use legislation from the Cold War era of the 1950s to boost the U.S. coal industry. The Defense Production Act grants presidents authority over industries deemed critical to national security. More from Tom Simons in Washington.
3: Burning coal contributes to climate change, but Donald Trump's plans include redirecting $200 million from climate change projects to a coal plant in Maryland and two new ones in Alaska and West Virginia. A new coal export terminal will be built in California, capable of handling 12 million tons a year. He claimed today's announcement would bring down household costs for Americans. The Trump administration sees coal as a critical source of energy for the U.S., especially during the war with Iran.
1: Hezbollah has rejected a U.S.-mediated ceasefire plan between the Lebanese and Israeli governments. The deal allowed Israel to continue its occupation and bombing of southern Lebanon, but required the Iran-backed militia, which wasn't part of the talks, to withdraw. Lebanon's president called it the last chance for meaningful peace. These traders in the Beirut suburb of Dahia offered their views.
4: It's supposed to be a ceasefire, and so many people's dead today. Do you call this a ceasefire? This is not a ceasefire. This is a surrender. This is not a peace agreement. This is a surrender agreement.
5: There should be an agreement between all the Lebanese parties, first off, where they sit down and they negotiate together, not, well, the U.S. what doesn't want, well, Israel what doesn't want, Iran what doesn't want, no. What does Lebanon want? And then we can work from there.
1: Donald Trump has announced a rally in Washington to celebrate America's 250th anniversary. It's due to take place on the evening of June the 24th. In a post on Truth Social, the president described it as a rally to end all rallies. He's due to appear with other unnamed speakers. World News from the BBC. The United States is imposing new economic sanctions on the Cuban President Miguel Díaz-Canel and some of his immediate family as Washington ramps up pressure on the communist-led island. The U.S. Treasury Department said some affiliated people and entities, including members of the Castro family, had also been targeted. President Trump said he wanted to see Cuba becoming a nicely run country.
6: Some of the richest people in Miami are Cuban. They're unbelievable. And I'm going to take good care of them. I'm going to let them go back to their land. They want to be back with family. You know, they have a lot of family over there. They've been treated very badly by Cuba. But we're going to treat Cuba well, and we're going to let our people go back and let them invest in Cuba if they'd like.
1: A new study of satellite images has found mangroves are showing signs of recovery after decades of destruction. The tropical and subtropical forests play an important role in climate regulation, coastal protection, and maintaining biodiversity. Researchers say the conservation efforts and natural expansion mean that since 2010, the world has gained more mangroves than it has lost. Liverpool Football Club has confirmed the appointment of Andoni Iraola as the new head coach. The 43-year-old Spaniard is believed to have signed a 2-year contract. The former Bournemouth manager said he was really excited to start at the club. His appointment follows the surprise sacking of Liverpool's former head coach Arne Slot. While Hollywood has been celebrating 100 years since the birth of Marilyn Monroe, an auction in Beverly Hills has marked the occasion by selling more than 100 of her items. A used hot pink lipstick went for more than $12,000. A nude photo, taken when she was an unknown model, was bought for $3,500. Since her untimely death, Monroe has commanded a worldwide following. BBC News.
7: 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Hello, I'm Philip Moss. Welcome to Contemporary Classics, with music of the 20th and the 21st centuries by sometimes new and little heard composers. Also, there'll be seldom played music of well-known composers. Three works in the programme today by Uno Klami, Johan Halvorsen, and to begin, Montagu Phillips' Hillside Melody. This is one of his earliest works, written in 1925, then revised in 1946, and that is the version we hear today. It was first performed by the BBC Welsh Orchestra, but today it is the BBC Concert Orchestra, conducted by Gavin Sutherland.

Hillside Melody by Montague Phillips was played by the BBC Concert Orchestra, conducted by Gavin Sutherland. A little more cello in the next work today. It is the Cheremisian Fantasy for Cello and Orchestra, written in 1931 by the Finnish composer Uno Klami. His music studies took him to Vienna and Paris, and his musical language is marked by Parisian influences. He much admired the orchestral sound of Ravel. The Cheremis were one group of the Finnish people of eastern USSR. They were farmers and forest dwellers, and their folk songs inspired Klami in this, his Cheremisian Fantasy.

Cheremisian Fantasy for Cello and Orchestra by Uno Klami was played by the Helsinki Philharmonic Orchestra, conducted by Jorma Panula. The cello soloist was Arto Noras. Finally today, and staying in the Nordic countries, is Norwegian composer Johan Halvorsen. His Symphony No. 2 in D minor, subtitled Fatum, or Fate, written in 1924, then revised in 1928. Halvorsen had early showed great talent at playing the violin. He received his music education in Christiania, now Oslo, and in Stockholm. He eventually became professor of music in Helsinki, then later still, conductor of the Bergen Philharmonic Orchestra.

0: Symphony No. 2 in D minor by Johan Halvorsen was played by the Trondheim Symphony Orchestra, conducted by Ole Christian Rude. And it was the final work in the programme today. I'm Philip Moss. I hope you can join me again next week at the same time, here on 4MBS Classic FM.
1: 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Now, there's one musical anniversary I think we can't let go today, and that is Karl Maria von Weber, who died exactly 200 years ago.